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2: 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And before we get going, we'd like to remind you that you can follow us on Facebook, Instagram, and TikTok. All you have to do is search for Radio Thailand FM 88. And now on to the national news with headlines from Bangkok and around Thailand. So, of course, we're going to begin with the very unfortunate news of the Laprau Beer House fire. Prime Minister Anutin Chanwirakul has inspected the scene of last night's fire at the pub in Bangkok's Jatuchak area, with authorities confirming that at least 27 people have lost their lives, mostly from smoke inhalation. Now, I understand that there are also over 60 injuries and over 20 of those people are critically injured. The Prime Minister noted that damage was widespread throughout the venue, with some of the areas not yet accessible due to debris. Now, Prime Minister Anutin said an account by a musician who was among the crowd inside the establishment indicated that smoke was coming out of a circuit breaker near the music stage before the power was cut and an explosion noise erupted.
3: The smoke then quickly filled the venue, prompting many people to run into the restrooms to escape the smoke and flames in the main dining hall. Present during the Prime Minister's inspection of the Rong Beer or Beer House pub near the entrance of Laprau, Soi 1, were Department of Disaster Prevention and Mitigation Director General Thirapat Kachamat and Bangkok Governor Chatchat Sittipan. Speaking to the press, the Bangkok governor revealed that many of the deceased were found along one of the establishment's two fire exit routes. He added that the fire likely spread quickly via the ceiling, and it was suspected that smoke from burning decorative items caused many of the victims to fall unconscious along the fire exit route. But what can I say? Another tragedy to have to wake up to on this Monday morning. The incident happened just before midnight. So you can imagine, was there a football match last night? I'm not sure, but lots of people would have been drinking. They would have been slightly inebriated. So, you know, it probably made it more difficult for them to focus during the chaos.
2: Exactly. And I understand the electricity went out as well, so they couldn't see their way.
3: Yeah.
2: Right, so very, very unfortunate indeed. And there are, you can contact authorities if you're wondering if your relatives or friends might have been at the site when the fire took place. So our thoughts and prayers go out to everyone affected. And we will, of course, be providing more updates as they become available. We move on to another situation of concern. Authorities say the water leak situation inside an MRT Purple Line tunnel in Bangkok has stabilized with no further ground subsidence or building movement detected. Thonburi District Director Dechathon Sang Amnat says no additional ground subsidence or building movement has been detected at the MRT Purple Line construction site near Wong Wing Yai intersection, where a water leak into the tunnel triggered ground subsidence last Wednesday. Now, efforts are continuing to stabilize the ground through the injection of high-pressure cement slurry in an operation known as jet grouting, with five drillage rigs working at full capacity, drilling rigs, that is.
3: Now, water was still leaking into the tunnel, but at about 20 cubic meters per hour. That's significantly less than around 50 cubic meters per hour when the incident first occurred. Recent rainfall has not affected the situation, as the leak is caused by groundwater rather than surface runoff. Authorities continue to monitor nearby buildings while the construction contractor is providing temporary accommodation for affected residents and discussing compensation with local businesses impacted by the road closure. Traffic around the site will remain closed until engineers confirm that the area is safe, while the previously estimated 12-day recovery timeline remains under review. And also, just to add more information, that on Sunday evening, the governor visited the site where a crane collapsed onto a building near Wong Wien Yai, which is where the current sinkhole is. Happening. So a crane collapsed onto a building, a condominium, which has sparked concern But work is now underway to remove the crane's counterweight. So traffic, of course, will be probably gridlocked around that area.
2: I imagine this week. We've been having some unfortunate incidents, haven't we, with cranes?
3: Yes.
2: So just do be careful, everyone. You know, pay attention to your surroundings.
3: Wear a helmet.
2: If possible. Yeah, if you have to go out there for now, at least. Let's take a look at another national story for you. The police have sought the detention of 27 suspects accused of helping foreign nationals fraudulently obtain Thai citizenship through false birth registrations. Now, over the weekend, police officers escorted 27 Thai and foreign suspects from Bang Yi Rua Police Station to the Central Criminal Court for corruption and misconduct cases for pretrial detention in connection with an alleged fake birth registration scheme. Now, the suspects include officials at district offices, a hospital, medical record staff, and also foreign nationals, including a pregnant woman.
3: They're facing charges related to assisting public officials in the unlawful conduct of their duties, with one district official facing an additional charge of malfeasance in office. Among those detained is a man previously implicated in a separate nominee business investigation linked to the collapse of the state audit office building. Other suspects also remained silent as they were taken to court. Police have opposed bail for all 27 suspects while the investigation continues.
2: And in one more national news story for you, this one is a more positive. Konkan Province in northeastern Thailand is hosting the Isan Creative Festival 2026 as organizers seek to turn the region's cultural assets into new business and investment opportunities. The festival opened at the Treasury Museum in Konkan, bringing together representatives from government agencies, businesses, universities, local communities, and creative networks from Thailand and also abroad. So this year's event embraces the concept of a modern Isan under the theme Northeast Dun, right? A play on terms, right? Because Dun in Thai means modern, right? Mm-hmm. As in Northeast and a modern. So organizers say the festival is evolving into a creative business platform that links the region's cultural heritage and creative talent with new opportunities in business, investment, and cross-sector collaboration, reinforcing Isan, or the Northeast, as a region of innovation and growth.
3: According to the Thailand Creative Culture Agency, Thailand's creative economy is worth around 1.6 trillion baht, or about 8% of GDP. The Isan Creative Festival is also part of the Global World Design Week's network, which connects creative festivals in dozens of cities worldwide. The festival supports Konkan's ambition to become an internationally recognized creative city. The nine-day festival, running through July the 19th, is expected to attract more than 250,000 visitors and generate at least 800 million baht for the regional economy. I did an Isan road trip earlier this year, and Konkan was one of my favorite stops, for sure.
2: It?
3: Yeah, it's very done. So that means that I'm probably done as well.
2: I suspect that, yeah. Was it colorful? It must have been colorful, right?
3: Yes, it was colorful. Lots of, fantastic eateries.
2: Right.
3: Including a Michelin, a restaurant that was included in the Michelin guide.
2: Ah, yes. Yeah. I mean, the very famous papaya salad, somtham, is so popular around the world.
3: But hopefully without the raw blara.
2: Right. That's causing some concern at the moment, isn't it? Okay, and those were our national stories for this morning. Coming up next, U.S. Senator Lindsey Graham, best known for his hawkish politics and unwavering support for Israel, dies suddenly at the age of 71.
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4: 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Deeply grateful for Her Royal Highness's infinite royal grace and benevolence. 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
2: 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And now on to the global news where we catch you up on the world today. So we begin with a look at U.S. and Iranian forces exchanging heavy missile and drone assaults, with Tehran targeting U.S. facilities in states across the Gulf on Sunday and saying it had again closed the vital Strait of Hormuz. The strikes were the latest in a cycle of attacks and counterattacks as Iran seeks to assert control over shipping through the strait. However, the barrage marked an escalation in pace and range. The strikes extended to Qatar, a mediator in ceasefire talks that had not come under attack since April, while the United Arab Emirates, which had not been targeted since early May, said its air defenses had engaged missiles and drones from Iran.
3: The renewed violence casts further doubt on the future of an interim U.S.-Iranian agreement signed last month that aimed to reopen the strait and end the war after a further 60 days of negotiations. In the past week, U.S. President Donald Trump has said he considers the ceasefire over while leaving the door open to more talks. The war that began with U.S. and Israeli strikes against Iran on February the 28th has destabilized the Gulf, while Iran's effective blockade of the strait has driven energy prices higher, fueling global inflation.
2: And we move on to unfortunate news in the U.S. U.S. Senator Lindsey Graham, a Republican known for his hawkish politics and unwavering support for Israel, and who also went from being a vocal critic of President Donald Trump to one of his most loyal allies, has died at the age of 71. The South Carolina lawmaker died after a brief and sudden illness, according to a post by his office on social media platform X, formerly Twitter. U.S. media said emergency personnel had responded to a call for a cardiac arrest at his Capitol Hill home in Washington on Saturday. So the contest to succeed Graham will not impact the broader fight for Senate control in November between Republicans and Democrats, as South Carolina is a reliably Republican state.
3: However, his death robs Trump of a dependable vote as the president seeks to push his agenda in the closely divided Senate. It also comes as another senior Republican in the upper chamber, Senator Mitch McConnell of Kentucky, remains hospitalized for undisclosed health problems. Under South Carolina law, the state's Republican governor, Henry McMaster, can immediately appoint a temporary replacement to fill Graham's seat. State Republicans must then also hold an expedited primary election to pick a nominee for the November 3rd general election.
2: All right. In other global news, Ukrainian Prime Minister Yulia Svyrydenko has stepped down as President Volodymyr Zelensky announces fresh changes to Ukraine's government. In a statement on social media, Svyrydenko said she was, quote, proud to have had the honor of leading the government during one of the most difficult periods in Ukraine's modern history. She also said she had discussed quote-unquote next steps with Zelensky, but did not provide further details. So Svyrydenko, Ukraine's former economy minister, was named prime minister in July of 2025 at the age of only 39, after playing a lead role in securing a mineral agreement between Ukraine and the United States, which was seen as an important way of tying U.S. interests to Ukraine's security.
3: Zelensky announced her resignation in a post, saying that Ukraine was, quote, changing its political strategy. He also said he had offered Svyrydenko the opportunity to lead a new important area in Ukraine's relations with a key international partner. The Ukrainian leader also said there would be changes among the top ranks of Ukraine's law enforcement agencies. Zelensky met with a series of senior officials following the announcement, including Energy Minister Denis Shmyhal, Interior Minister Ihor Klimenko, and Defense Minister Mikhailo Fedorov. The overhaul would be the fourth major reorganization of Zelensky's government since the start of Russia's invasion.
2: And it's time for us to tune into some lighter stories with our next segment, Slice of Life.
7: Slice of Life.
2: Today, our Radio Thailand Slice of Life, bringing you a brighter day. We have a story for all you football fans out there, soccer fans. This is about Erling Haaland as Norway's World Cup machine, and this is from the Associated Press. So everyone's heard of him now, right? He is the MVP of the World Cup right now. So superstar Erling Haaland has become one of the World Cup's biggest breakout personalities, combining elite performances on the pitch with a humorous online persona that has attracted many new fans beyond traditional soccer audiences. And I mean, even if you've never heard of him, you just see a picture in your right?
3: He's very famous because I don't even like football and I know about him.
2: Right? What is he? Six foot five, yeah. Which is 196 centimeters tall. My goodness. So the Norwegian striker entered Saturday's quarterfinal with 7 goals in 4 World Cup matches, while his mix of dominance and playful charm has earned affectionate online labels such as Baby Girl and Princess. And I've also heard him referred to as the Striking Viking.
3: Baby Girl? Why would someone name him Baby Girl?
2: Well,
3: maybe as a princess.
2: Well, he's got a beautiful face, I think.
3: Oh, okay. Yeah. Okay. So Haaland's memes, selfies, Snapchat stories, YouTube vlogs, and witty interactions with viral posts have amplified his appeal, with fans embracing his goofy humor alongside his intimidating 6'5" frame. Viral moments include joking that Shrek is his twin, responding to memes about his appearance, celebrating victories with cheeky selfies, and encouraging fans to Google his name after a special animation was added to search results. So he does certainly knows his way around self-promotion using social media, doesn't he?
2: He does, doesn't he? Now, Haaland said he appreciates the enthusiastic reception in the United States. Right now, there's like a romance going on between that country and him because he's like enjoying all their foods, and he's even been putting on like a cowboy hats and talking like a cowboy, right? And he described the World Cup experience there as amazing. So experts say Haaland reflects how modern athletes use social media to shape their own public image, allowing them to connect directly with fans instead of relying solely on interviews or press conferences.
3: That's right. So his crossover appeal has fueled a viral trend, including songs, memes, lookalike contests, and even dogs wearing blonde wigs. I wouldn't want to be compared to a dog. No, but in Western culture, they're very passionate. They love dogs, right?
2: So yeah, I mean, a lot of people say that, you know, your dog looks just like you.
3: Exactly.
2: Looks just,
3: so it's supposed
2: like
3: to be a compliment.
2: Yeah.
3: Researchers say that Haaland's massive online following illustrates largely healthy parasocial relationships where fans feel personally connected to public figures despite the relationship being just one-sided.
2: Yeah, and I know right now a lot of people are interested in his diet.
3: Mm-hmm.
2: So people have been trying to, you know, look at what he's eating. They say a lot
3: what
2: of
3: in both.
2: They say that he's a very healthy eater.
3: Mm-hmm.
2: You know, but it's just that like his breakfast, only his breakfast is 1,000 calories already.
3: Mm.
2: So, and I think his intake is 6,000 calories a day, which
3: well,
2: is crazy.
3: Not sure what how much he'll weigh after the U.S. meals, supersized meals,
2: right?
3: In the U.S.,
2: I mean, he probably enjoys that, right?
3: Yeah.
2: Just the right size for him, perhaps. So fans often create memes, edits, and affectionate portrayals that reshape athletes' public image. A trend also seen with Luka Modric and Haaland's friendship with Jude Bellingham. And while online fandom can occasionally become toxic, Haaland said widespread attention usually signals that both he and Norway are doing something right. Well, that was that on Erling Haaland, and we'll have to see what other memes surface regarding him, right? That'll be fun to look at.
3: Yeah.
2: Okay, and those were our global reports for this morning. Still to come in our business section. Global oil demand is set to decline this year for the first time since the height of the COVID-19 pandemic in 2020.
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3: And also with me, Mimi Krachang Ned. We broadcast live from FM 88. We're also online at prdee.prd.go.th.
2: And now on to the business news, where we take you to the financial frontier. We begin with the Bank of Thailand preparing new measures to tighten scrutiny of large cash transactions as part of efforts to curb illicit financial activity and also corruption. Following the success of earlier restrictions on high-value cash withdrawals, the central bank says it will introduce new measures to strengthen oversight of large cash transactions. BOT Governor Wittai Ratanakorn said commercial banks have required customers withdrawing more than 5 million baht to undergo due diligence since April, including explaining why cash is needed instead of electronic transfers or checks.
3: He said the measure has reduced large cash withdrawals by 35%, and authorities plan to standardize the requirements across all banks. In the fourth quarter, the central bank plans to require customers depositing more than 5 million baht in cash to declare the source of the funds, although officials are still reviewing the scope of the bank's legal authority. The Bank of Thailand is also considering tighter controls on exchanging 1,000 baht banknotes for smaller denominations, with customers expected to explain the purpose of such transactions.
2: Oh, my mom's going to have an issue with that because she loves to go to the bank to exchange 1,000 baht notes for smaller banks, like 20 baht bills, just because she's a big tipper. She likes to tip everyone she goes and she sees.
3: Okay, well, mommy, we've got news for you.
2: Okay, now, in our next story, we talk a lot about how Thais love going to Japan, but this story is about Japan's going outside of Japan itself. So outbound travel from Japan during this year's summer holiday season is expected to fall 8.8% from a year earlier as the weak yen and rising costs dampen demand. Kyoto News reported, citing major travel agency JTB Corporation, that an estimated 2.17 million overseas trips are expected to be made by Japanese travelers between July 15th and August 31st. Higher travel costs are prompting more people to forego long-haul destinations such as North America and Australia, while domestic tourism is also likely to soften as consumers tighten their spending amid inflation.
3: Average overseas travel expenditure per person per trip is estimated to rise 6.3% from a year earlier to 323,000 yen. That's about $2,000. The weaker yen has pushed up the cost of overseas travel, while elevated fuel surcharges driven by soaring energy prices amid tight oil supplies linked to the Middle East crisis have added further to the burden. Domestic trips are expected to drop 4.4% from the previous year to a cumulative 69 million, while average spending per person is projected to climb 3.2% to 48,500 yen.
2: And we move on to global oil demand, which is set to decline this year for the first time since the height of the COVID-19 pandemic in 2020. And this is according to a report from the International Energy Agency. The report said the drop, which the agency expects to amount to about 1 million barrels per day, or BPD, in 2026, is due to higher oil prices and disruptions to physical supply that weighed heavily but unevenly on various parts of the world. The supply disruptions were caused by the war between the United States and Iran, which left ships loaded with crude oil stranded in the Persian Gulf for more than 3 months, unable to safely travel through the Strait of Hormuz, which is a major route for oil and gas shipments.
3: Jim Burkhard, vice president and head of crude oil research at S&P Global Energy, said, quote,
9: "Fat breaking news. Fat breaking news. News. Fat breaking news."
10: สนับสนุนข่าวโดยกฤษณาอะคาเดมี่เปลี่ยนคุณให้เป็นคนใหม่เพื่อก้าวสู่สังคมทุกระดับอย่างมั่นใจกฤษณาอะคาเดมี่ในเครือโรงเรียนกฤษณาการประชาสัมพันธ
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10: ท่านผู้มีเกียรติทุกท่านค่ะขอต้อนรับทุกท่านเข้าสู่สถานีวิทยุ FAT 106 Radio Thailand เรากำลังนำท่านสู่โลกแห่งเสียงเพลงเพราะที่จะกล่อมโซนประสาทในทุกแนวอารมณ์เพลง

0: Fat News. Malaysian representatives continuing discussions through established channels. Anutin also noted that Thailand expects to resume shrimp exports to Malaysia within 30 days after both countries signed a memorandum of understanding on the matter. Officials are now exploring interim measures to allow exports to resume before all formalities are completed.
1: Meanwhile, the Deputy Transport Minister says the government is delaying submission of the draft Southern Special Economic Corridor Bill while waiting further studies and public consultation. Deputy Transport Minister Siripong Angkasakunkiat said a draft bill on the Southern Special Economic Corridor, or SEC, will remain on hold until a committee completes its feasibility study of the proposed land bridge project and concludes consultations with stakeholders. He said the Transport Ministry will establish a committee comprising representatives from the government and local communities to help shape the project's future direction and build broader public support. Siripong stressed that the SEC bill will not be submitted to the cabinet until the review is complete. He added that useful findings from previous studies by the Office of Transport and Traffic Policy and Planning will be incorporated into a revised draft with a clearer policy direction expected within a year.
0: Deputy Prime Minister and Minister of Foreign Affairs Si Hasak Phuongkaetgaw has hosted the informal meeting of the ASEAN foreign ministers with the foreign minister of Myanmar, as well as ASEAN's extended informal consultation on Myanmar at the Mandarin Oriental Hotel in Bangkok. The meetings were chaired by Maria Teresa P. Lazaro, Secretary for Foreign Affairs of the Philippines, in her capacity as the Special Envoy of the ASEAN Chair on Myanmar and ASEAN Chair, and was attended by foreign ministers and high-level representatives of ASEAN member states. The meeting held frank and constructive exchanges of views on ways to advance efforts to address the situation in Myanmar. Discussions focused on fostering greater mutual understanding between ASEAN and Myanmar, supporting the concrete implementation of the five-point consensus, and promoting peace, stability, and the well-being of the people of Myanmar. The meeting recognized the needs for direct engagement and dialogue between ASEAN and Myanmar to help build confidence, foster meaningful progress, and create the conditions for calibrated re-engagement. ASEAN continues to follow developments in Myanmar closely and remains united in its shared objectives of helping Myanmar achieve peace and stability through dialogue and consensus building.
1: In other matters, the Department of Disaster Prevention and Mitigation is warning residents in Bangkok and six central provinces to prepare for higher sea levels this week, which may cause flooding in low-lying riverside areas. The warning was issued for high tides that are expected from July 13 to 19th. The affected provinces are Pathum Thani, Nonthaburi, Nakhon Pathum, Samut Sakhon, Samut Songkram, Samut Prakan, and Bangkok itself, with high tides forecast between 6 at night and 10 at night each day. And according to the department, rising water levels could cause rivers and canals to overflow, increasing the risk of flooding in low-lying areas, riverside communities, and local without permanent flood barriers. Businesses operating along water courses and residents in at-risk areas are urged to closely monitor the situation and prepare for possible flooding. The public can follow official alerts through the Thai Disaster Alert mobile application or dial the hotline number 1784 for assistance if needed.
0: Those were national stories. Up next in global news. European countries report more than 10,000 excess deaths during June's record-breaking heat wave.
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3: In eternal remembrance, Her Royal Highness Princess Pachara Kittiyapa Narayanthira Thepayawadi Gromaluang Rajasarini Saripat Mahawachara Rajatida. Deeply grateful for Her Royal Highness's infinite royal grace and benevolence. 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
0: 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This is the Global News, catching you up on the world today. A British woman has died of injuries sustained in wildfires that recently swept through Spain's southeastern Almeria province, bringing the total number killed to 13, the regional government said on Sunday night. The 93-year-old woman was among eight people admitted to hospital following the fire, four of them with serious injuries. The Andalusian region government said in a statement that the woman, who had pre-existing medical conditions, had been admitted to the emergency room in the early hours of Friday with burns covering 20% of her body. Regional Emergency Chief Antonio Sanz expressed condolences to the family of the woman and others killed in one of Spain's deadliest ever wildfires, which burned more than 7,000 hectares in the Los Gallardos municipality. Spain's Forensic Services Data Unit, the CID, said two more people had been reported missing after it started working with authorities in France, Britain, and Belgium to formally register their cases, bringing the total to 10. The CID said in a statement that it is now allowing family members overseas to report their loved ones missing and provide DNA samples in their countries of origin, adding that it expected to receive more reports in the coming days.
1: Typhoon Bavi, the most powerful storm to strike mainland China this year, has brought heavy rain to the eastern coast and lashed densely populated cities with violent winds. Bavi had weakened by Sunday morning to a tropical storm as it pushed inland, but forecasters warn that the France-sized storm system could unleash prolonged and widespread rain across eastern and northern China in the coming days. Over 2.8 million people have been evacuated, more than 2.2 million of whom were in Zhejiang, an economic and technological powerhouse in the world's second largest economy. There have been no official reports of deaths or injuries. Bavi struck Zhejiang's coastal city of Yuhuan on Saturday before making a second landfall in Yuqing, part of the city of Wenzhou. State broadcaster CCTV reported that more than 1,300 trees fell across Yuqing, with more than 700 of them uprooted entirely. The deepest flooding reached roughly half the height of the vehicle tire. Emergency crews on Sunday deployed excavators and chainsaws to clear waterlogged streets littered with fallen trees. In the city's mountainous north, CCTV footage show a landslide that sent large boulders tumbling onto a mountain road, while swollen river water submerged nearby trees.
0: European countries have reported more than 10,000 excess deaths during the record-breaking heat wave that engulfed the west of the continent in late June, according to official data. Data published by the Euromomo, a network backed by the European Center for Disease Prevention and Control and the World Health Organization, showed the vast majority of excess deaths, more than 9,000, were among people aged 65 and above. Extreme heat can kill by causing heat stroke or aggravating cardiovascular and respiratory diseases, with older people among the most vulnerable. Scientists have said the late June heat wave could have been virtually impossible without human-caused climate change, which is making heat waves more frequently and intensely. The data, pulled from national mortality statistics in 27 European countries, included excess deaths from all causes, not just heat-related ones, during the week of June 22nd to 28th, when the heat wave peaked in France, Spain, Britain, and other countries. However, scientists said there were no other known major factors, such as COVID-19 outbreaks, that would have contributed to the spike to 10,650 excess deaths in that week. The same European countries' combined mortality over the previous 8 weeks was, on average, around 500 deaths per week below typical levels.
1: Moving closer to Thailand, ASEAN has been told by Myanmar's foreign minister that the Tan, a former leader Aung San Suu Kyi, was a quote-unquote a sister who played or was in good health and would be looked after, according to the bloc special envoy to Myanmar. Maria Teresa Lazaro, the Philippine foreign minister, has been pressing for access to 81-year-old Suu Kyi, who has been held since her elected government was ousted in a 2021 military coup that plunged the country into conflict. Top ASEAN diplomats met in person with their Myanmar counterparts on Sunday for the first time since the coup in an effort to kickstart a peace initiative that has failed to halt a civil war that has killed an estimated 100,000 people. Suu Kyi is serving a 27-year sentence recently commuted by one-third on a multitude of criminal charges that her allies say were fabricated to keep her out of politics. Suu Kyi has denied wrongdoing, and her exact whereabouts are unknown. Myanmar's leadership has been banned from top-level ASEAN meetings over its failure to implement a 5-point consensus peace plan agreed with the bloc. Lazaro defended the decision to call a meeting with Myanmar Foreign Minister Tin Myung Swe and said the bloc was already seeing movements on humanitarian access.
0: Sam Neill, the smoothly elegant and versatile New Zealand actor whose career moved from art film to blockbuster as he dodged dinosaurs in Jurassic Park to playing Holly Hunter's husband in The Piano, has died at the age of 78. In 2023, Neill disclosed he had been diagnosed with angioimmunoblastic T-cell lymphoma, a rare type of non-Hodgkin lymphoma. Neill died today on Monday in Sydney, according to a statement posted to the actor's social media page. The statement said his death was sudden and unexpected, adding that he remained cancer-free when he died. A cause of death wasn't specified. His family wrote that, quote, "Sam was surrounded by family and passed with the dignity that he has characterized his whole life," end quote. Neill was one of a host of actors and directors who achieved international fame after an explosion of Australian films that began in the late 1970s, a list that included names like Paul Hogan, Mel Gibson, Jeffrey Rush, and Russell Crowe. His range included playing opposite Helena Bonham Carter in the comedy Sweet Revenge, to gouging his own eyes out in the sci-fi horror Event Horizon, to co-starring with Meryl Streep in A Cry in the Dark, a film about the aftermath of a dingo killing a baby.
1: Elsewhere in the world, Israeli attacks in Gaza have killed at least 6 Palestinians, including a 9-year-old girl, and wounded over a dozen others, according to local health officials. A drone strike on a blacksmith shop in Gaza City's Sabra neighborhood killed at least 4 Palestinians, according to officials at Shifa Hospital, where the casualties were taken to. The Israeli military acknowledged striking the area, saying it targeted terrorist infrastructure without elaborating. It later said it struck a Hamas weapon production site. Palestinians received an evacuation order from the military following the first strikes. Roughly an hour later, intense airstrikes targeted the same blacksmith shop. The Palestinian Red Crescent Society's ambulance service said the strikes in Gaza City wounded as many as 14 people. Also on Sunday, Israeli gunfire killed 9-year-old Tala Abu Mata in a displacement camp in central Gaza, according to officials at the health ministry. The Israeli military said it was unaware of such an accident. An Israeli strike on a displacement tent in southern Gaza's Khan Yunis, meanwhile, killed 1 Palestinian, according to health officials at Nasser Hospital, where the body was taken. Israel's military said it carried out a strike in that area and called it part of routine activities. The military said it was unaware of any casualties.
0: That's it for the global segment. Next, in our business updates. Taiwan Semiconductor Manufacturing Company, the world's largest contract chipmaker, reports second quarter revenue that rose 36% from a year earlier to a record high.
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8: Gone too soon you are, fair princess, from this land which loved you dearly. 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We invoke the blessings of the Supreme Enlightened One on you, adorned with virtues of the Triple Jeweled Crown. 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
0: This is the Business News, taking you to the financial frontier. Minister of Industry Warawut Silapa Asha and his delegation visited Dairy Home Social Enterprise Company Limited in Pak Chong District, Nakhon Ratchasima, underscoring the government's commitment to supporting innovative, sustainable food industries and advancing Thai agricultural products. Delegation members were welcomed by Dairy Home Board Chairman Pruti Gechushun, who briefed them on the company's operations. The industry ministry toured the company's organic dairy farm, visited a retail shop showcasing community enterprise products, and observed the factory's international standard production process. Dairy Home, a leading organic milk producer in Thailand, is a client of the Small and Medium Enterprise Development Bank of Thailand, or SMED Bank. The minister stated that the Ministry of Industry is focused on upgrading the Thai food sector to high-value production by supporting entrepreneurs who apply innovation and green circular economy principles under the One Mind policy. This approach encourages balanced economic, social, and environmental growth. Warawut highlighted Dairy Home as a model enterprise that has received comprehensive support from the Department of Industrial Promotion, the Nakhon Ratchasima Provincial Industry Office, and SMED Bank to strengthen its competitiveness. The visit showcased the effective implementations of the biocircular green economy model and environmental, social, and governance standards in the food sector. Dairy Home has attained Green Industry Level 5 status and several international certifications, including ISO 14001, and is targeting net zero emissions by 2050.
1: The Ministry of Commerce is partnering with government agencies, businesses, and online platforms to strengthen intellectual property enforcement through a campaign against counterfeit and pirated goods. Deputy Prime Minister and Minister of Commerce Supachi Suthamapan launched a campaign under the theme "Don't Buy, Don't Use, Don't Support Intellectual Property Infringement" to strengthen efforts to combat intellectual property violations in physical markets and online. The minister said that intellectual property infringement harms businesses, consumers, and Thailand's competitiveness and affects the country's reputation among trading partners. He said the government remains committed to strengthening intellectual property protection and promoting innovation. During the campaign launch event, the Department of Intellectual Property signed a memorandum of understanding with the Economic Crime Suppression Division of the Central Investigation Bureau and e-commerce platform Shopee Thailand to enhance information sharing, investigations, and enforcement against the online sale of counterfeit and pirated goods. The Department of Intellectual Property said authorities handled 456 intellectual property infringement cases in the first 6 months of this year, seizing more than 165,000 counterfeit items with an estimated value of about 780 million baht.
0: India has rejected a quick trade agreement with the United States in recent talks and is holding out for a better deal as Prime Minister Narendra Modi draws confidence from new trading partners, easing economic risks and political gains at home. After months of talks, the two nations failed to finalize an interim trade agreement during U.S. Trade Representative Jimison Greer's visit to New Delhi last month, despite expectations from both sides that a limited deal was within reach. There was no consensus because Washington did not offer assurances on New Delhi's key demands of a tariff advantage over competitors such as China and no new U.S. levies after the deal, according to an Indian government official aware of the talks. Officials and analysts said Washington had hoped for a quick trade concessions from a strategic partner as President Donald Trump prepares new tariffs likely to come into effect later this month. While India's holdout risks higher levies on its exports and prolong uncertainty for businesses. A day after talks with Greer, Indian Trade Minister Piyush Goyal said the U.S. deal would not be implemented unless an advantage is ensured, indicating New Delhi's hardened position and lack of urgency despite the risk of higher tariffs. Like most countries, the bulk of goods from India currently face a 10% U.S. tariff. However, the Trump administration is expected to introduce steeper tariffs later this month through probes into excess industrial capacity. India has denied U.S. charges of surplus capacity.
1: And now moving outside of Thailand, share markets slide or slid in this case in Asia today as fighting intensified in the Persian Gulf and Iran claimed to have closed the vital Strait of Hormuz, sending oil prices surging and rekindling inflation risks globally. The dollar rose with bond yields as investors narrowed the odds of a hike in interest rates from the Federal Reserve just a day before Chair Kevin Warsh is due to face Congress for the first time in his new role. Inflation figures for June on Tuesday could show some cooling in the headline rates of 4.2% as petrol prices decline, though some of that will reverse now that oil is rising anew. U.S. officials said around 20 vessels had been escorted through the strait in the previous 24 hours, though ship tracking sites show little traffic. Equity investors now will be hoping the earnings season proves as upbeat as forecast, with the major banks kicking off from Tuesday, while Netflix and General Electric are also on the docket. S&P 500 futures eased 0.4%, while NASDAQ futures lost 0.9%. Now in Europe, Euro stocks 50 futures and DAX futures both fell 0.6%, while FTSE futures dipped 0.1%. Meanwhile, Japan's Nikkei fell 1.6%, having shed 1.7% last week, while MSCI's broadest index of Asia-Pacific shares outside Japan dropped 0.9%. South Korea's formerly red-hot market shed 5.4% and will be in focus, having lost almost 8% last week as leveraged bets on semiconductor shares came under pressure.
0: Taiwan Semiconductor Manufacturing Company, or TSMC, the world's largest contract chip maker, has reported second quarter revenue that rose 36% from a year earlier to a record high on surging interest in artificial intelligence applications. Revenue in the April-June period of this year came in at 1.27 trillion Taiwan dollars, that's 39.62 billion U.S. dollars, according to Reuters calculations, slightly above a 1.264 trillion Taiwan dollar LSEG smart estimate drawn from 20 analysts. TSMC is a major supplier to companies including NVIDIA and Apple. On its last earnings call in April, the company predicted second quarter revenue of between 39 billion and 40.2 billion U.S. dollars. The company gives its forecast only in U.S. dollars and not Taiwan dollars. For June alone, TSMC reported that revenue rose 67.9% year-on-year to 44.268 billion Taiwan dollars, which was up 6.2% compared with the previous month. The data was originally due last Friday, but it was delayed due to the impeding arrival of Typhoon Bavi, which shut financial markets in Taipei that day. TSMC, Asia's most valuable publicly listed company with a market capitalization of 1.955 trillion U.S. dollars, did not provide any details or forward guidance in its brief revenue statement. It's scheduled to report second quarter earnings on Thursday, when it will also update its outlook and plans for the current quarter and the rest of the year. TSMC is expected to report a 58.8% on-year rise in second quarter net profit, according to an LSEG Smart estimate.
10: Fat breaking news. สนับสนุนข่าวโดยกฤษณาอะคาเดมี่เปลี่ยนคุณให้เป็นคนใหม่เพื่อก้าวสู่สังคมทุกระดับอย่างมั่นใจกฤษณาอะคาเดมี่ในเครือโรงเรียนกฤษณาการประชาสัมพันธ
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3: and with me, Nawarat Wong Araya
2: Starting off our national news this morning The Prime Minister announces immediate state medical coverage and full financial assistance for all victims injured or killed in the recent beer house fire in Bangkok. Meanwhile, engineers confirm that underground chemical grouting operations have successfully stabilized the soil layers surrounding the MRT Purple Line South construction site.
3: Looking at the global scene, U.S. and Iranian forces exchange heavy missile and drone attacks, with Tehran saying it has kept the Strait of Hormuz closed, driving oil prices up.
2: On the business agenda, the Ministry of Industry, through the Industrial State Authority of Thailand, organizes IEAT Fair 2026 to accelerate the transition to green and digital industries.
3: And all of those top headlines and many more coming up.
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0: National News.
3: Good morning, everybody, on this lovely Tuesday morning. How are you, Benjamin?
2: I'm doing fantastic, although we have some very grim news,
3: yes.
2: Don't we?
3: We do indeed. It's been a rough week to start with, hasn't it? But, you know, either way, welcome to The Breakfast Show. And before we get going, be sure to follow us on Facebook, Instagram, and TikTok by searching Radio Thailand FM 88. And now you're listening to